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But I knew his spirit was flying free in those dark clouds overhead. When we gathered in the chapel, I swore I heard him sing his song. And as the rains poured from those thunderclouds, I just had

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But I'd have said I wouldn't if I'd have just knew how saying I do was gonna screw up all of my life. Well, the first few years weren't all that bad.

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Then I found this note taped on the mailbox that said, "Goodbye, Turkey, my attorney will be in touch." So I decided right then and there I was gonna do what's right, give her fair share. But

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Why, they give her the color television set, then they give her the house, the kids, and both of the cars. See? Well, then they start talking about child support, alimony, and the cost of the court. Didn't take me long to figure out how far in the toilet I was.

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0: It's where it all began. 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

My tribal ways are strong and not forgotten. 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
1: Hello, I'm Adam Evans with the NIRS News. If the safety of children was the motivation for child protection changes in the Northern Territory, then the reforms would not be limited to just that sector. That's what the National Justice Project says about the Northern Territory Government's proposed child protection reforms that will make it easier for Indigenous children to be placed with non-Indigenous families. The Northern Territory Government says the changes put safety of the child ahead of everything else. Senior lawyer and Gamilaroi woman Karina Hawtrey says the changes only focus on removing children.
2: We see that how many, government services, housing, healthcare can impact upon the situation of our communities, often negatively, and that then our communities are increasingly, under watch then from child protection services. And we're sort of saying, look, if you're going to reform the system, let's look at the system with a really big picture lens. Let's look at all of the issues that are going on and not just focus on the removal of children.
1: The federal government says Pauline Hanson only has plans for division, chaos and cuts. The One Nation leader used her speech to the National Press Club to outline several long-held positions, such as abolishing the National Indigenous Australians Agency. She's also suggested Australia should be a monoculture and vowed a complete overhaul of industrial relations. Labor Minister Murray Watt says the ideas from the minor party so far would make people's lives harder.
3: I lost count of the number of different targets she's got with her plan. She's coming after workers, she's coming after people who use childcare, she's coming after migrants, she's coming after the ABC. You know, you can't govern a country if all you're about is hating other people and taking other people on. You've actually got to have a plan to take the country forward.
1: And airfares to Europe are set to fall after the government eased restrictions on transiting through the Middle East hubs of Qatar and UAE. Dean Long from the Australian Travel Industry Association says it's welcome news.
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1: To sport, and the Maroons beat the Blues last night 44-24 in Game 2 of the State of Origin. Sam Walker was on point, kicking an early field goal and converting all of the Maroons' 7 tries. Sherberg Selwyn Cobbo scored 3 of those tries.
11: You get what you deserve in our game, and Selwyn's getting what he deserves at the moment. He's worked really hard. He's nice and fit. He's happy. He's got a big smile on his face. He's in a great space, Selwyn, and you know his footy's reflecting that. I think the start of our second half, he really triggered us. That carry from the backfield across the field and broke the line, and that really kick-started us. And you know some of his carries, this series. No, he was great in game one as well.
1: That was Maroons coach Billy Slater. And in the AFL, John Longmire has confirmed he's spoken to the Tasmanian Devils about coaching the AFL's 19th side. The Swans Premiership winner confirmed on Fox Footy he's spoken to the club, but to say he's all in is a step too far.
12: I, among many people in the industry, have been spoken to Tasmania, but that has been quite open about that as far as Tassie are concerned as well. They've spoken to everyone in the industry. I was one of them. And so, as far as I know, there's no decisions being made.
1: Now for a look at the capital city weather around the country. Partly cloudy in Magidge and Brisbane with a top of 23. 23 and mostly sunny on Gadigal Country, Sydney, while it's 17 and with late showers on Ngunnawal-Gambri Country, Canberra. 18 and a shower or two in Nam, Melbourne, and showers in Nipaloon, Hobart with a max of 16. A top of 15 and showers in Tundanya, Adelaide. Mostly sunny and 17 degrees in Morley, Perth, and a shower or two in Garamilla, Darwin, with a top of 31. If you have any stories that you'd like to share with us, you can send us an email to news@nirs.org.au.
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14: What's doing, mob? Triple A Murray Country, and great to have your company. How you going, Ian?
15: Good, thank you, Clay, on a lovely pie day.
14: A beautiful pie day.
15: Cheese and onion.
14: Queensland.
15: Queensland, yeah. What? That wasn't a... It was like a golf score.
14: Well, I missed it, so I'll have to talk about that a little bit later in the show.
15: Yeah. A lot of points scored for an origin.
14: Happy about it. Happy about it. We're going back to 69. We also... we've got the grip, and we've also got smoke out.
15: Ooh.
14: What will you be yarning about today?
15: I'll be talking upgrades, choices, farewells, rubbery figures, and I'll have a Trump date.
14: Sounds good. Before we go any further into the program, we acknowledge the traditional custodians of the lands of which we're broadcasting from and to. Pay our respects to elders past and present, and also acknowledge the continuing sovereignty of First Nations fellas and mobs all around the lands. We've got Jake Whittaker coming up. We've also got Bob Dylan.
15: Mm-hmm.
14: And a bit of Kev Carmody going to start us off with our Shout Not Steal. Welcome to the Drive Show for Thursday Pie Day, and it is the, steak and onion?
15: Cheese and onion, mate.
14: Cheese and onion.
15: Yeah.
14: Got it.
15: Yeah, it'll come out the same way it went in.
14: Oh, look out.

0: Bob Dylan?
1: Bob Dylan. Oh, yeah, Mr. Dylan, yeah. Just had his birthday a little while ago.
0: Did he really?
1: Last month, yeah.
0: Yeah, good on him. So did Willie Nelson a couple of months ago.
1: Yeah, like all sort of celebrating there, weren't they? Getting on a bit.
0: Kelsey Hart was on there before, and Kev Carmody as well. It's AAA Murray Country driving you home for the Arvo, and thanks for joining us.
1: Yes, well, Queensland, of course, ignited with 36 unanswered points in the second half.
2: Oh, yeah.
1: Yes. Yeah, beat the Blues 44-24. That's a huge Origin score. Would we say that was a classic Origin game? I reckon we would, because now, as we discussed yesterday, it'll be the Lang Park decider. Game three. Apparently 4.29 million people watched that State of Origin last night. That is a record for a State of Origin. And number two, highest Origin rating ever.
0: Wow.
1: So that's massive. I think the Socceroos game got just over 3 million, the one last Saturday. So, and that was all of Australia because everyone likes soccer. But just before the game kicked off last night, the Queensland government announced a massive upgrade of Lang Park Stadium, including an increase in capacity. They're going to put an extra 1,000 seats there. Don't know where they're going to put them. It's already chock-a-block there. Maybe they're going to put people in Toowong. That might be the closest place to put them.
3: Oh, I think I can see the stadium from there.
1: They're going to put a 360-degree wraparound LED ribbon board suspended from the roof.
0: Whoa.
1: Plus some other electronic screens, new terrace viewing platform, entertainment zones, all in time for next year's Rugby World Cup. Yeah, sure. The Olympics are coming in 8 years, 6 years, 7 years, 5 years, 4 years.
0: You know the same.
1: Yeah, where's the stadium?
0: Yeah, wish in one
1: hand. They haven't even dug a hole.
0: Wish in one hand, mate.
1: That's it. The upgrades are the largest since the big revamp 23 years ago. And the last time they upgraded Lang Park, there was a huge public outcry after it was revealed that underneath Lang Park is the old Paddington Cemetery. So it was built on top of that. And, you know, the upgrade was going to disturb all the remains there. At the time, they estimated there was about 10,000 dead bodies under Lang Park. 10,001 if you count Mal Meninga's political career. didn't last very long at all. But if you were around back in 2001 to 2003 when they did that upgrade, they came up with an ingenious plan to move the skeletons out from under the stadium so as not to upset anyone. They did it at night time. They waited until the 2003 Rolling Stones Licks tour, and then they moved out five skeletons at a time, just passed it off as the Stones. Every time they played a concert, there's always a number five there.
0: The paparazzi was so confused.
1: Yeah, they're just leaving the stadium again. And they played a lot of concerts in Brisbane. They kept leaving the stadium. Five skeletons at a time. It was genius.
0: That was early 2000s too, wasn't it?
1: Oh, yeah, it was. Yeah, early 2000s. Yeah. Everything happened then.

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0: Cash on the Barrelhead, the Leuven Brothers, Mickey Gilly before that, here on Triple A Murray Country. We also had Joe Geyer and No Fixed Address with 40,000 Years. It's show and tell time on air.
1: Ooh,
0: which
1: okay.
0: doesn't get any better than that because it's on air and no one can see it. But I needed a new phone case.
1: Yes.
0: Went looking on eBay.
1: Yeah.
0: I was like, well, do I go down the route of, you know, quad locks and that sort of thing?
1: Cause, quad locks?
0: Yeah, quad locks. They're different from the mag system. Quad locks, they clip in and, you know, a lot of motorcycle riders, drivers of cars that, you know, are built for terrain and that sort of thing.
1: Yeah.
0: Helps you.
1: Rugged.
0: Yeah, I didn't get one of those.
1: Okay.
0: Got something completely different. I actually got a phone case. It's got the magnet. It's got a few attachments to it. And it's also got a handle. You buy this separately. And I chucked this handle onto my phone case, and I've got myself a camera grip.
1: Oh, look at that! One-handed!
0: Like you would a DSLR.
1: Yes, that's snazzy.
0: Not bad, eh?
1: Was that delivered within 20 seconds?
0: No, it wasn't. I waited a week.
1: Oh, okay.
0: But that's all right. It's got a tripod mount at the bottom.
1: That's amazing.
0: A cold shoe for a hot shoe up the top so you can have lights and that sort of thing attached.
1: Wow.
0: Then this little trigger button here that you turn that on and it connects to your phone via Bluetooth. So you can get a, you can use that as your, like a normal DSLR has like a button up there on the grip. That's got it. And then it also came with this. Here we go. Moment of truth. And that's truth with an F.
1: Oh, yeah, with an F. Raise the truth.
0: It's also got... You got this little piece that slides onto the actual lens itself up in the case, and then you've got yourself an ND filter.
1: Oh.
0: So you can, it's like a pair of sunnies for your phone lens, and that means that you can go out and all your photos aren't overexposed, and if you're filming anything, it also changes the frame or the, you know, the shutter speed.
1: Yeah, aperture.
0: Yeah. So
1: that's amazing.
0: Your footage, especially on a sunny day, it's not going to be that really jittery looking digital footage. It's going to be a more natural flowing blurred movements, you know. Yeah. So I'm stoked on that.
1: One piece of gear. That's amazing.
0: The whole shebang for a phone case.
1: Swiss Army knife.
0: It's pretty. Yeah, it's pretty wild.
1: It's amazing.
0: I'm right into my photography, and I think the better that phones get, the better that cameras get.
1: Well, that phone particularly has got some, you know, it's got a snazzy camera, so.
0: Happy day.
1: Most of it, yeah, that's brilliant.
0: I've been driving around without any sort of magnet case or anything like that, so the phone's sort of just been thrown, you know, around, around the car somewhere, and then I have to find it at the end of the trip.
1: I got an old magnet one here that, it's no good. You've got to take the back of the phone, you got to take the phone cover off so that it sticks to the phone.
0: Yeah.
1: Oh, it won't stick through the phone case.
0: Got to get you. Yeah, we got to get you a phone. We got to get you one. Yeah. We'll get you one of these.
1: I'll stick to
0: this one.
1: This was $4.

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0: Sharon Lane, AAA Murray Country, Jaden, Kitchener Waters before that. And we had King Stingray as well with Best Bits, driving you home, Savvy.
1: Well, when I first started work here at AAA, it was 98.9, back about 15 years ago, Jamie and I were doing breakfast and everyone came in one day, Dusty and the rest of the station management. They're very excited that Alan Jackson was touring and he was playing at Boondall. And they're saying, oh, we're all going to Alan Jackson. And I made the silly comment that, oh, who's Alan Jackson? To which Dusty nearly fell over and said, who are you? You don't know who Alan Jackson is? Well, I got a very, a quick education on Alan Jackson. And ever since then, you know, I followed his music. And now now that I've done that, I've just realised, I'm reading today that he's retiring. He's doing one very last ever live concert.
0: Wow.
1: Next Saturday at the Nashville Nissan Stadium.
0: Yep.
1: And that's it. He's hanging up his boots, caps, hats and everything. And he's also opening an Alan Jackson Museum.
0: Wow.
1: Which will showcase all his, you know, the memorabilia, historical artifacts and stuff over his, you know, 40-plus years career. And that's going to open a couple of days before his final concert. So, but I was just reading the artists that are going to appear with him in his last concert, which would, you know, a testament to the man standing in the industry. You have Lainey Wilson, George Strait, Luke Combs, Cody Johnson, Luke Bryan, Eric Church, Miranda Lambert, Riley Green, Little Big Town, Carrie Underwood, Jake Owens, John Pardee, Thomas Rhett, and Leanne Womack. That's his support act.
0: That's phenomenal.
1: That is phenomenal.
0: Wow.
1: Yeah, that's amazing.
0: He can't play all of his hits. He's got so many.
1: Yeah.
0: So that's why he's probably going to allocate a few songs to all these people.
1: To everybody, they're going to play a few of them themselves. Yeah. Unbelievable. And he's only in his late 60s. So it's not like he's, you know, I mean, not like Willie that's 93 and thinking, oh, yeah, I may as well, I'll hang up. You know,
0: there might be a, you know.
1: It might be like Farnham.
0: Yeah, that's what I was thinking. You know, it might be comeback after comeback after comeback.
1: That's right.
0: I don't know with Alan, man. He seemed pretty nervous before getting up on stage. It's something that he does all the time, but he did seem pretty rattled before getting up on stage here in Brizzy.
1: Yeah.
0: And that might have been around the same – that might have been the same tour.
1: Yeah, well, this is like
0: – when you were working here.
1: 2011, 2012, when it was that we were here. Yeah.
0: Yeah.
1: That was huge, apparently, like everyone. It was anybody, but I was the only one in town who didn't know who he was.
0: Unreal. Yeah, I got an Alan Jackson pic. It says, yee-haw. And then on the other side, it's a silhouette of Alan Jackson on the other side.
1: Okay, brilliant.
0: That's cool. Oh, good on him.
1: So,
0: wish him well.
1: Yeah, that's an amazing, you know, he's obviously had a stellar career and, you know, to have a cast like that turn up to his last concert, amazing. Yeah. And they're going to film it, apparently.
0: Cool.
1: They've got a whole film crew there, so it'll be released. You might be able to even live stream it, I would
0: Excellent.
1: Say.
0: Excellent.
1: Yeah. So, I don't know what you want to play.
0: It's so hard to choose.
1: What about the one everybody wants at the moment?
0: Oh, okay.
1: The station,
0: all right. No worries.
1: The favourite.
0: I'll grab that one.
1: Okay.
0: We can do three in a row. I mean, this could be double as Thursday's triple play.
1: I don't want to encourage any.
0: Oh, what the hell? I'm doing
1: it. Go on, go on. Do it.
0: I'm doing it.
1: Go on.

0: time zone am I on? What country am I in?
1: It doesn't matter. It's 5 o'clock somewhere.
0: It's always on 5 in Margaritaville, come to think of it.
1: Yeah, I heard it did.
0: You've been there, haven't you?
1: Yes, sir.
0: I've seen your boat there.
1: I've been to Margaritaville a few times.
0: All right. Well, that's good.
1: Stumbled all the way back.
0: Okay. We just want to make sure you can keep it between the navigational beacon.
1: Between the buoys. I got it.
0: All right. Well, it's 5 o'clock. Let's go somewhere.
1: I'm ready. Crack it up.
0: Let's get out of here.
1: I'm gone.
0: Hey, it's me, Wyatt Flores here, and you're listening to AAA Mari Country.
2: One more time!
0: Thank you, guys.

0: Hello, I'm Adam Evans with the NIRS News. If the safety of children was the motivation for child protection changes in the Northern Territory, then the reforms would not be limited to just that sector. That's what the National Justice Project says about the Northern Territory Government's proposed child protection reforms that will make it easier for Indigenous children to be placed with non-Indigenous families. The Northern Territory Government says the changes put safety of the child ahead of everything else. Senior lawyer and Gamilaroi woman Karina Hawtrey says the changes only focus on removing children.
1: We see that how many, government services, housing, healthcare can impact upon the situation of our communities, often negatively, and that then our communities are increasingly, under watch then from child protection services. And we're sort of saying, look, if you're going to reform the system, let's look at the system with a really big picture lens. Let's look at all of the issues that are going on and not just focus on the removal of children.
0: The federal government says Pauline Hanson only has plans for division, chaos and cuts. The One Nation leader used her speech to the National Press Club to outline several long-held positions, such as abolishing the National Indigenous Australians Agency. She's also suggested Australia should be a monoculture and vowed a complete overhaul of industrial relations. Labor Minister Murray Watt says the ideas from the minor party so far would make people's lives harder.
2: I lost count of the number of different targets she's got with her plan. She's coming after workers, she's coming after people who use childcare, she's coming after migrants, she's coming after the ABC. You know, you can't govern a country if all you're about is hating other people and taking other people on. You've actually got to have a plan to take the country forward.
0: And airfares to Europe are set to fall after the government eased restrictions on transiting through the Middle East hubs of Qatar and UAE.
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5: Well, it's just after four. We only got two of the Alan Jackson triple play done.
6: Yes.
5: So we've got one more to go.
6: We must play the third one, yes.
5: This is going to be the best pie day in the world.
6: Yes, cheese and onion.
5: Cheese and onion pie day.
6: Cheese and onion is often this. Also, that's the description of a waft or a pong that comes from your dad.
5: The ghost.
6: Yeah, if he falls asleep in front of the television.
5: The dad ghost.
6: Forgets what he's doing. Yeah. Oh, it's cheese and onion. But this is the pie we're talking about, not the. Not the smell.
5: Let's get out of here. Here's AJ.

1,000 people live in our city. It's a city of industry. Coal and steel are its lifeblood, and its harbor is busy with ships. Its horizon is lost in the smoke of steelworks and factories.

0: Steel Town, Morgan Evans, Yalila before that. We also had Alan Jackson with Chattahoochee, the third of the triple play that we had for Alan Jackson as Saturday week. He'll be playing his last ever show.
1: Last ever live show. Can't get a ticket.
0: Stadium.
1: Can't get a ticket. So don't bother.
0: Oh, it's sold out?
1: Yeah, sold out. Sold out in like 8 seconds.
0: That would have been over and out so quickly, eh? Mm.
1: Yeah. That's probably why they're, you know, filming it.
0: He's kind of a big deal.
1: He's kind of a big deal. As many leather-bound hats.
0: Yes. Oh, back to 1969. Well, same year as they landed the moon. They did the moon landing, right?
1: Yeah, the moon landing in 69, yeah.
0: My dad was born in 69 as
1: well. Was he? Okay.
0: Glen Campbell was at number one on the Billboard Country Album chart with Galveston.
1: Okay. Oh, that's a big hit.
0: This was the singer's 13th studio album.
1: Mm.
0: 13.
1: Wow.
0: I imagine having 13 albums,
1: that's
0: dude.
1: That's the stage, yeah.
0: Spent 11 weeks at number one and 26 weeks actually on the chart. The album features session drummer Hal Blaine, who has played on 50 number one hits and worked on numerous artists' music, including Elvis Presley, John Denver, Simon and Garfunkel, The Carpenters, and The Beach Boys.
1: Lordy.
0: Big deal. Yeah. So there was a lot of big deals.
1: Yes.
0: Going back to 1969 right now, number one on the Billboard Country Charts, Galveston by Glen Campbell.

0: In your 50s, staying on top of your eye health becomes increasingly important, even if you haven't noticed any major changes in your vision. 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

0: It's time for the AAA Murray Country Trump Update. Trump Day.
1: Well, President Donald Trump is currently in France attending the G7 summit. Last night, dining with President Emmanuel Macron at the spectacular 2,300-room gilded and mirrored Palace of Versailles, home to the last King of France, Louis XVI.
0: It was so, so beautiful. I've never seen a place that had that much gold and so many mirrors in it that didn't have a toilet. Spectacular. President Macron also presented me with a gift to commemorate my visit to France, a first edition book by the Marquis de Sade, the debauched French aristocrat who used to roll around in his own wee-wee and tie his winky up in rubber bands. My kind of guy. Thank you, France.
2: Very successful visit.

0: Kev Carmody, song River of Tears by The Drones there here on Triple A Murray Country. I love The Drones.
1: Mm-hmm.
0: I went through a big Drones phase at the end of high school.
1: Yeah.
0: What's that, like 10 years ago now?
1: Mm.
0: 11. And I just remember listening to this band being like, it's nothing like I've ever heard anything before.
1: Wow.
0: You know, singing with a strong Australian accent too, pretty cool. Mm-hmm. You know, Paul Kelly does a bit of it. Yep. Missy Higgins does a bit of it. All of those people featured on the album of which that last song played, but it's really quite wild. And even my mates joke amongst themselves about the national anthem for Australia being Shark Fin Blues by The Drones.
1: Oh, okay. Yeah.
0: Really well written song.
1: Yeah.
0: But yeah, they all, you know, make the gag. They're like, please stand for the national anthem. And then someone will play The Drones song. Mad band.
1: Yeah.
0: Totally mad band. But yeah, been going through another Drones phase recently too. So there might be some more Drone songs that get added to the system.
1: Excellent.
0: I'll see if I can find some, you know, some suitable ones because they're an interesting band. Mm. Goanna is coming up next.
1: Oh, another interesting band. Yeah, I like them. Good song too.
0: Not far off. Oh, here we go. Triple A, Murray Country.

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0: the wall there, Triple A, Murray Country. We had the Cartwheels on there before and Betty Ray's and also Goanna. We're driving you home this afternoon for Pi Day and we're coming up to the Power Hour.
1: We are, yes. 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
0: It's going to be a song-packed Power Hour.
1: Oh, that's good.
0: Got a few good tracks that are coming up. Mm-hmm. Going to keep it a surprise though and we'll catch you as soon as we kick off from 5.

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0: Guitar by Zach Top, Triple A Murray Country. Great to be driving you home. George Strait there before as well. Ian Moss and Warren H. Williams. And it is the Power Hour.
1: Do you understand everything about your power bill? Or do you find it a bit too complicated? A bit too hard to work
0: I'm still
1: out?
0: I'm getting chased by power bill and water bill from my old place.
1: Oh, from your old place.
0: I just look at the text and go,
1: do you know what plan you're on? Do you know how much you're paying per kilowatt hour? Do you know what the daily charge in your power bill is? Do you know those things?
0: Actually, solar has helped me out
1: a bit. Yeah, okay. Do you know what feed-in tariff you're getting?
0: No.
1: Okay.
0: Does that have something to do with mud crabs and fishing?
1: That's what you should make it simple like
0: car
1: that.
0: Car modifications there or camera gear?
1: No.
0: No.
1: Sorry.
0: Then I don't.
1: Well, the Australian Energy Market Commission has called for an end to complicated power bills, saying they have become too unwieldy for customers. We do not understand what tariff we're on, what network we're on. The commission said there's needed to be a dramatic simplification of bills, arguing that paying for electricity should be no more complicated than buying a carton of milk. He says, think of how milk is priced at the supermarket. You don't get a separate bill for the cow, the carton and the transport. You get one bill for the milk. Yes, but he's wrong. See, he hasn't seen that milk ad. You know the milk ad on television where the poor bugger just goes in to buy a carton of milk?
0: Here we are.
1: He's got to choose from between the low fat, the no fat, the full cream, the high calcium, the high protein, the soy, the light, the skim, the omega 3, the high calcium with vitamin D. Milk is more complicated than bloody electricity. Nothing is simple these days. Everything is too much choice. You turn on your television, you say, oh, I might watch a cheesy rom-com. Sure, do you want to watch it on Netflix or QuickFlix or EasyFlix or Stan or Presto or HBO Go or Foxtel or Disney Plus or Binge? And do you want to watch it in standard definition, high definition, 4K, ultra-high definition, with ads, without ads? Bloody hell, Jesus on a bendy bus. All I want to see is Tom Hanks and Meg Ryan suck face. I don't want to go through this. The same with everything. When I first came to Queensland, there was one electricity provider, Sequeb. Southeast Queensland Electricity Board. And you've had one bill that came from the person who put your power on. The same person. It was one bill,
0: Austin
1: one company.
0: Powers.
1: That's it. So we need communism. One, one choice. That's it. We don't need all this extra choice. This is what capitalism has done for us. It's given us too much choice. We need to keep it simple. One electricity provider, one car. We'll drive the same bloody car.
0: No.
1: Yes.
0: No.
1: Don't have choice. One TV show.
0: I like, yeah, one TV show.
1: TV network.
0: It'd be My Name is Earl.
1: Yes, that's it. We just play it continuously for 24 hours a day. We don't need any more shows.
0: It was.
1: Anyway, I've had my say now.
0: Yeah. Now it's time to cool down. What are we going to play?
1: I don't know. You got a good electricity song?
0: Not really. I got Wake Up by Merle Haggard.
1: Oh, that's what we need to do, people. Wake up!

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0: Megan Maroney there, Triple A Murray Country, Black Armband before that, and Mel Haggard with Wake Up.
1: Yeah, wake up, people. Thank you, Mel.
0: We have Bob Randall coming up next. Yes, thank you very much, Mel. Left all of my firewood out in the rain.
1: Oh, no. No, this is the time you need it because it's getting cool.
0: Yeah.
1: Last couple of nights have been cool.
0: Last night, beautiful and clear night.
1: Yeah.
0: Stars were out.
1: Yeah.
0: I went and grabbed this wet timber.
1: Oh, no.
0: And
1: it sizzles and pops and doesn't.
0: Oh, yeah, I was trying so hard to get that thing lit, right? Mm. Little did I know, I think kickoff. What time was kickoff last night?
1: About 8, 10 past 8.
0: That was like all that. Happening behind me.
1: Ah.
0: I could hear the neighbours in the you know, watching the TV in their living rooms. Mm-hmm. I could hear cheers every now and then, and then it would go quiet, and then, oh, no, and then, yeah. So I knew exactly when the penalties were happening. Meanwhile, I was there with this kindling.
1: Yeah.
0: Trying to get it going.
1: Trying to get it going, yeah. Don't have any tricks that you can use to, you know.
0: Oh, I had the leaf blower on it for a while.
1: Leaf blower.
0: I think air with fire is just ultimate. So there I was turbocharging my campfire.
1: Yeah.
0: I had a bit of metho to start, and then I also had some paper bark branches and dried paper bark as well. That helped.
1: That burns pretty well.
0: Yeah. That helped big time. But what I didn't notice was that, yeah, the smoke and wood, when it's wet, it smokes more.
1: Yeah, it smokes, yep.
0: And I had sent a plume of smoke into the neighbour's place. And you could actually, from their kitchen light, you could see this just like these beams from heaven. Out of their kitchen.
1: It's like science fiction.
0: And because there was no wind to blow the smoke anywhere away, it did. It looked like a movie.
1: Yeah.
0: It looked like something. Wow. It would look like Close Encounters. Yeah. You know, when it comes through the trees and there's smoke everywhere?
1: Mm.
0: That was next door.
1: Wow. There must have thought it was fogs. Fogs come in off the water. We can't see the television.
0: Fog. I apologise to the neighbours. That was me. I was not sending smoke signals. Right. I wasn't trying to gas you out. Mm. That was an accident on my behalf. So,
1: well, you're gonna have to get like a shelter or something to put your wood in.
0: That's it.
1: A wood crate or
0: case. I should have just chucked it all in the shed as soon as the first drop of rain came. Yeah. But it's one of those things.
1: Yeah, but you're too busy.
0: After a full night of rain, I looked out at the yard, saw the wood there, went, oh, oh well.
1: Yeah. What are you gonna do?

get, if you know what I mean, y'all. Women to the left of me, women to the right. Ain't got no gun, ain't got no knife. Don't you start no fight. Boy, I said, boy, 'cause I

0: tired of waiting. That is South Summit. Hey, see Dixie before that with TNT and Bob Randall with Brown Skin Baby. It is Triple A Murray Country, the Power Hour.
1: Have you saw any of Pauline Hanson's speech at the
0: National Press Club yesterday? I love that.
1: Oh, she went for everyone. Oh, the ABC, SBS, she's getting rid of
0: you
1: everyone.
0: You won't have a job.
1: Journalists, reporters.
0: What'd she say to that journalist? You won't. Well, it's too bad. You won't have a job.
1: You won't have a job.
0: Lovely thing for like a future PM to say.
1: Yeah, that's it.
0: Like just off the cuff.
1: She's getting ready. She's getting ready to lead. You know, the people at the Courier Mail, they got her all already moving into the lodge. She's ready to lead. She's knocked it out of the park. Anyway, I don't want to give too much oxygen to her views, but she did make this point about multiculturalism when she said we can't be a multicultural society. She says, in the 2021 census, more than half of Australian residents, 51%, were born overseas or had one parent born overseas. Is that supported by the Australian electorate? Is that the kind of Australia we want? I just want to yell at the screen. What about the 1788 census, Pauline? 99% of Australian residents would have been born overseas because they just invaded the bloody country. I mean, bizarre. You can't have it both ways. Was that supported by the First Nations electorate? Is that the kind of Australia? Not at all. They didn't get a choice. They just pick figures and words out just to, prove what they're talking about.
0: I like the whole thing. It's like a peaceful protest. And then it's like a quiet, ultra quiet protest. Was that banner coming down behind her? And then still that wasn't allowed.
1: That wasn't allowed.
0: Still that was like, no. I think you hear someone on the mic, one of them goes, we don't do that here. It's like, we don't do that here. What do you
1: Protocol,
0: do?
1: Please, laws. Someone was saying it was like the old Joe for PM campaign way back when old Joe thought, I'm doing pretty well in Queensland. I think I'll be PM. They had this huge campaign. This is right when John Howard he could have been elected, but old Joe threw off he threw him off by entering the race. And they had all these stickers, like T-shirts. I remember it. And everyone was saying, Joe's going to be the next Prime Minister of Australia. And everyone else in Australia said, what?
0: Jeez.
1: Yeah, I think she's got a long way to go before she's Prime Minister.
2: One, two.

0: Stiff Gins, Fleetingly. Pegram Brothers with Blue Bay Blues. Say that three times,
1: haven't we? Oh, no.
0: And Kaylee Bell coming up next. A sneeze on air, how Jeez. Rare.
1: Oh, my goodness
0: Whoa.
1: Me. I forgot to use my sneeze button. Sorry about that.
0: That was the best finish to any show we've ever done. Because they're so rare. There's no dust in these studios.
1: No, no dust.
0: It's all no dust. No, no one
1: like
0: sneezes.
1: A vacuum, that's right. It's sterile.
0: Remember one day I was on air by myself in Brekkie and I had had a sip of Red Bull. And for some reason, part of it decided to travel to some other part of my body that wasn't.
1: Okay, yeah, nothing worse.
0: And I was like, I was trying to talk to Kev the Boilermaker had called up. And I was trying to talk to Kev. And every time I went to talk, I went, anyway, Kev. And I'd cough like I couldn't talk.
1: Nothing worse.
0: It was like, but yeah.
1: Yeah.
0: Choked out on air by a bit of Red Bull.
1: You stress yourself out more, and the more you do that, the more you constricted your voice.
0: Vocal cords.
1: Yeah, they constrict.
0: Constrict.
1: Mm.
0: Unreal.
1: Yep. Anyway, I've cleared my nose now.
0: That's awesome. If you have a drive ahead of you, stay safe on the roads. Try not to sneeze. And if you're already home.
1: don't.
0: We'll catch you tomorrow for Friday.
1: Oh!
0: Enjoy the rest of your pie day.
1: Yeah, cheese and onion. Don't forget to pick up one on your way home.
0: That's him. Here's Kaylee Bell.

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Start this day like all the rest. 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

0: friends of the Yuggera and Turrbal people. It's Karen Durante for Let's Talk.
1: Yes, hello and welcome to Let's Talk. My name is Karen Durante. Firstly, I'd like to acknowledge our ancestors and our elders whose shoulders we stand on. I also want to acknowledge traditional owners of the land where you're listening to this broadcast from and acknowledge that Aboriginal and Torres Strait Islander peoples have never ceded their sovereignty. Well, today we're going to hear about a new First Nations business looking at creating pathways for Aboriginal and Torres Strait Islander people who want to either learn a trade, build their skills or start a new career. Lani Blanco-Francis started Connections GTO, which works with employers and registered training organisations across New South Wales to create employment opportunities that benefit not only individuals but communities and businesses as well. Connections GTO is actually right now reaching out across to businesses in New South Wales to consider apprenticeships and traineeships as a pathway to building that stronger workforce. And Lani joins us now for Let's Talk. Welcome to the show.
2: Thank you so much, Karen, and Let's Talk for having me today to talk about our GTO. I'm very, very humbled. Thank you.
1: I should start off by mentioning that Lani and I actually grew up together in a bauxite mining town called Weipa, in the Western Cape of Cape York Peninsula, of course. And I think the story goes, Lani, that most black kids, I guess, who grew up in Weipa probably learnt a lot of things from your family, one of them being dance. And then,
2: thank you.
1: Yeah, and those kids that hung out with my family learnt how to do cup murray and feasting. So
2: that's right.
1: Just want to declare that for everybody that Lani and I actually know each other from way back. But Lani, do you want to start off by telling people your mob?
2: Yes, absolutely. So thank you. I'm currently sitting on Goolgee LNG land, Mossman, far north Queensland, where I actually was born and then grew up in Weipa and Old Marpeen in far north Queensland. I'm a Kanju, proud Kanju, Yadakana woman, and have lived and grown up there for most of my childhood. And as Karen has said, our childhood memories have been one of fun, adventure and a lot of learnings.
1: And your parents were very active in the community as well. I think, was it Dad or Mum who had connections to Old Marpeen?
2: It was Mum, actually. She actually grew up in she was born in Old Marpeen and grew up there, and then later moved to Thursday Island, where she met my father, Silver, and they got married and moved south and had most of us, majority of us kids in Mossman, Goolgee LNG land, and we grew up here. Most of our childhood was in Weipa. So, yeah, Mum's the connection to Old Marpeen and to Weipa.
1: Yeah, and what's her name? Whose decision was it to move to Weipa? It was for work for Dad?
2: Yes, it was. Dad, actually, he'd always worked the cane fields here in Mossman, and then he then moved. He was driving all over Australia, you know, dropping off, you know, in the sugar industry. So he was away a lot. So when the opportunity came up for him and he applied for Comalco and got on to a gang up there, he and my eldest brother, Ray Blanco, then moved up first and then established themselves in the community. And then we were then hosted by families. Then we all got in a panel van, packed all of us in one little car. I forgot to mention, Karen, I come from a family of 14. Well, Mum and Dad had 14 of us, but 13 of us, and broke down halfway on the dirt road to Weipa. But we eventually got there, and Mum and Dad then established our life there. But it was the opportunity with Comalco back in those days.
1: Yeah, yeah. And did they eventually move back to Mapoon, or what was New Mapoon then?
2: Yeah, well, New Mapoon is still established in NPA, but in Northern Peninsula. Old Mapoon, we then established that Mum and Dad then went back in. The story goes that Mum, one of our aunties, Granny Jean, they got granted deed of grant and trust, and asked Dad to help them re-establish Old Mapoon. And eventually we went back in, I think it was in 19, Mum and Dad, I can remember, would have been only probably 8, so 1978 or 79. Yeah, we were very young then, and pushing through on the road and getting, Mum and Dad made a commitment to Old Granny. And so, yeah, we went back early, and then that's when it started in the early 80s to re-establish Old Mapoon to what it is today.
1: Yeah, well, there's a sorry history with Old Mapoon, which, you know, I'd love to get into, but this is probably a conversation for another day. But Lani, you know, one of, 13, did you say, kids?
2: Yes, 13 kids.
1: As were families back in that day, large, I think there are some of our little ones who are probably trying to emulate that now, but why would you?
2: True.
1: I can't imagine how your parents managed, but they obviously did. Of course, you know, I mentioned dance, and, you know, you could have had a very different aspect talking to us now, because your older sister Sylvia, who went on to NASDAR, you were also were there too.
2: Yes, I spent a couple of years at NASDAR. So when I finally sort of graduated from high school, I then moved down to Sydney to start a career in dance, and was there for a couple of years. It was pretty tough, you know, holding down a career in dance and then being away from family and working, living in a hostel as a student. So I was earning $226 a fortnight, and 120 of that actually went on food and board. So it was pretty, pretty tough. So I ended up actually with the career in dance. I then moved and into more permanent opportunities, and that's where I landed. Where I landed today in HR and employment and training.
1: I'm not sure if you can hear me, Lani, but something's just going on with the desk, so I'm hoping that you can. Tell us then, did you go to the ABC after you wrapped up dance?
2: Yes, I did. I did. I got a traineeship, and this is really interesting. I got a traineeship in HR as an admin, and working very closely with the HR manager, and I was employed at ABC Television, and had an amazing career with ABC Television, ABC Radio, corporate. Expanded a good 7 years.
1: Mm. And our paths crossed again, because we both were there at the same time.
2: Absolutely. Absolutely.
1: You left the ABC and ended up at Qantas?
2: Yes, I did. I got poached to go over to Qantas and head up their Indigenous, their First Nations program. And with the time that I arrived, we had 50 identified First Nations working for Qantas and in all sorts of areas. And by the time I had left again, got poached to go over to work with Insurance Australia Group, I left a program of 300 First Nations staff. And I predominantly worked in the HR department, and my task was, my role was a national role and looking at recruiting for all talents in all streams, career streams within Qantas at the time.
1: Looking back at, you know, your life experiences, what prepares you for this kind of, well, one, starting up your own venture in Connections GTO? That corporate background helped a lot.
2: Yeah, I think it does stem back from my days working in where I grew up. Growing up in Weeper and Old Marpoon in far north Queensland, my childhood was adventurous and it was fun. It was something to look back on with a lot of gratitude, but we didn't have a lot, so there was a sense of strong family and community and togetherness. And at the time, Weeper was a mining town of 5,000 people, and many of us there were limited, had, you know, limited career path visibility, and most people worked for Comalco at the time, which is now Rio Tinto. And while that provided great opportunities, it was often the only career path that many people could see. And so that really stuck with me for a long time. And like many young people growing up in remote communities, they don't really know, you know, what all the possibilities were, and the careers that we saw every day mostly connected to mine and local services. So I was, when I eventually started my journey in employment and training more broadly, I seen the gaps for what it meant for First Nations people. It wasn't until I left home and started experiencing different industries and opportunities that I realised that there are a world of careers that are available for our people and our mob, but so more broadly for those that live in our remote and regional communities. So, yeah, my upbringing influenced a lot of what I've and shaped a lot of what I do today.
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0: where it belongs, right here with you. 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And when it's time to head home, The Drive Show keeps you moving. Good vibes, big laughs, and the soundtrack to your arvo. 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
1: Coming to you from the lands of the Yuggera and Turrbal peoples, it's Karen Durante for Let's Talk.
2: And I'm with Lani Blanco-Francis, the Chief Executive Officer of Connections GTO. Lani and I caught up yesterday just for a kind of a pre-interview to talk about what we're going to talk about. And, you know, I mentioned to you, Lani, I don't know much about GTOs. These are group training organisations. How are they different from, you know, something that maybe people are more familiar with, like RTOs, Registered Training Organisations?
3: Yeah, great question. You know, I was only just reflecting on that, and we talked about, you know, the challenge is about opportunity and exposure, and the GTO, we're the trusted partner linking education and employment. So think about it as a triangle. You've got the host employer on one. Pointy end of the triangle, who provide the real experience, workplace experience and mentorship. And their role is that the person actually gains the hand-on industry experience. On the other end, you've got the registered training organisation, that's the RTO. They provide the tailored qualification and the mentorship. And the outcome is that graduates will, you know, job-ready graduates with an Australian qualification and experience. We, in the middle of that, is the individual. The individual is the one, the trainee and the apprentice that's actually have a relationship with all three ends. So connections, we actually are the host employment. We do the employment contracts, the training and assessment coordination, the mentoring and the well-being. That's our role. So that, if you think about it as a triangle, you've got the host employer, you've got us as the GTO, you've got the registered training organisation, and you've got the individual engaged in training and employment and building their career skills.
2: And I guess the benefit for the host employer is that they don't have to deal with all of the administrivia and that burden that comes with, I call it burden because I'm, you know, got my manager sort of head on right now, and, you know, that's always something that, you know, businesses obviously have to do because of the regulatory environment that we are in and or are governed by, but also, you know, do right by your employees as well.
3: Absolutely. Our role there is to recruit and match talent with employers. Our role is to manage the employment contracts and payroll. We monitor the workplace compliance and wellbeing. We're supporting the host employer. The other is with the training registered organisation. We coordinate the training schedules with employers. We ensure training aligns with workplace tasks, we track their progress, and we report on, you know, the outcomes of, you know, where they're up to with their qualification.
2: And how does this kind of align then? I'm guessing the government is involved somewhere and they've got Close the Gap or their own targets that they've set for employment, particularly of First Nations people to reach. So is that something that informs your business practice, if you like, Lani?
3: Absolutely, it does drive everything that we do in our space, and particularly the GTO, some of the programs that we run across our communities are all driven by Closing the Gap targets. That's really important. We're highly, with the GTO, this has been 18 months in the making for us. So it's regulated, it's compliant, and it's also, and for us as an organisation or a company, we're driven by closing the gap targets. Everything's focused around that. And we also report on the impact that has in our community and to government.
2: With your host employees, those that you work with connecting individuals to, do you ask that they also have a wrap in place so that you know that they're committed to supporting Aboriginal and Torres Strait Islander aspirations?
3: Yeah, absolutely. You know, part of our due diligence and when engaging with host employers is looking at those significant commitments, whether it's a reconciliation action plan or whether it's a commitment to First Nations workforce, commitment to First Nations procurement policies. We do look at that, and if we find that, we have an alignment with a host employer and that we know that it's going to be culturally safe to place our talent, we then move forward with matching talent with them. But yeah, that definitely does drive us.
2: One of the other things that we talked about, Lani, and because we're children who grew up in a mining community, we see now the trend where our young people are moving either to new mining towns or established mining towns, particularly, over Western Australia, some still, up that way in the Cape. And but we see a lot of fly in, fly out as well. So how does a connection sort of, did you have a vision that not necessarily removing the whole fly in, fly out, but there can be some balance achieved where, there are locals on the ground who are gainfully employed at the local mine if they want to. So and then that whatever income they derive from that gets invested back into the community, whereas with FIFO, not much of that happens.
3: Look, we did. And what I think for me I can recall is that, growing up in those remote and regional communities, you often have to move away in order to come back and offer, come back and work and or move away for an opportunity for a number of years and come back and get skill that when you do, situate yourself back within the community, you're not just, at an entry level position, but you're actually at a decision making. So I believe that, local jobs stimulate local economy, and particularly for our people in these remote and regional areas. I've travelled a lot, and there is an amazing amount of talent there. The challenge is the opportunity to be qualified in order to move up into those decision-making roles. And when we look at particularly in mining, they're all, a majority of them are entry level. We want breadth and depth. We want depth. We want decision making. We want people to say, hey, we're not, let's look at what we've got here in our own town and help support growing the capability here before we look elsewhere outside community.
2: I want to focus more generally now around group training organisations. Are there a lot across Australia, and particularly how many are actually First Nations like yours?
3: I'm certainly not the first, and I believe I may not be the last. It's taken a long time to get to where we are. It's like I said, 18 to 2 years in the making. So it's no small feat when you actually step into the space of becoming a GTO. It's highly regulated, highly compliant, and it's really opened our eyes to this space. probably one of a handful. I know that there are a few that come before us. I believe there is one here, one in Far North Queensland, one in Brisbane, and they operate nationally. I know of us, ourselves, but I'm pretty sure I'm not the last.
2: And I mentioned Aboriginal and Torres Strait Islander people, the mob that you want to help who are, one, looking to learn a trade, upskill, or even start a new career. So how do you start that process, or how does an individual start that process and say, oh, look, you know, I might want to look up Lani and see what she can do?
3: Look, we do have our group training lead manager who will be fielding calls, taking calls. We've got a plethora of information across all of our social media, but it's a simple phone call. We also work closely with the schools, so transition students from schools from year 11, 10, 11 and 12 into school-based traineeships. And we also work with job networks. So anyone more broadly, more in the broader community, although we have a focus on First Nations, but we are there to support, you know, the broader community, mature age, job seekers, those that want a career change and move into something that they may have dreamt of their whole entire life but had to work and grind just to, you know, get a pay packet. We run a program called You Can't Be What You Can't See. And You Can't Be What You Can't See actually encourages people to actually have a bit of a taste test of career possibilities that they may not have necessarily thought of.
2: Yeah.
3: So, yeah, get in contact with us. Happy to take any calls.
2: I wish you'd mention, Connections is CONNEXIONSGTO. Do a Google search if you like. But as Lani said, they are active on social media. Your work with schools at the moment, that's predominantly New South Wales right now?
3: Predominantly New South Wales and down the south coast of New South Wales. So we're working through Shoalhaven, Yorubadulla, down to Eden, across to Queanbeyan. We have rolled out programs across the Riverina with schools, working closely with the Department of Education and the career advisors and the Aboriginal education officers. We are then rolling out our GTO to Queensland and to ACT. When we're engaged with RTOs, qualifications are nationally recognised. It's just that where we're operating out of at the moment is New South Wales, and soon to be ACT and Queensland.
2: Well, yeah, I wonder if your old school is going to be one of those first stops in Queensland.
3: Absolutely. Talent is everywhere, isn't it? But opportunity isn't always. So I think, that's certainly... I've met some incredible young people in the most remote parts of community who have that enormous potential, and sometimes they just need someone to believe in them and show them a pathway and help them remove the barriers that actually stand in the way. So we support, you know, from youth right through to mature age. It's about creating positive opportunities for an entire family, for their family and for their family unit and for the community more broadly.
2: Lani, it's been lovely remembering our youth, but also talking about what you're doing right now helping build the Aboriginal and Torres Strait Islander workforce in those jurisdictions that you're focused on in at the moment. Wish you well in your journey ahead, and hope to catch up again soon. Not 20 years after, okay?
3: Absolutely.
2: It's probably around that time.
3: Thank you. I remember the time when we were biking from your place to my place And we went through the nature strip, and a goanna chased us down the hill, down to the police station, where a big dog barked at us and we didn't know which way to run. So not pretty bad for two girls that have come from a beautiful place in far north Queensland and look where we've landed today. So yeah. Thank you so much, Karen, for the opportunity.
4: Thanks for sharing that one, Lani. All the best.
3: Okay, thank you. Take care. Bye.
4: Bye. That's Lani Blanco-Francis, the CEO of Connections GTO. I had forgotten about that particular incident. So, yeah, triggering much. Lani Blanco-Francis has been my guest here on Let's Talk. If you've just caught the tail end of the interview, you can catch the full interview. It'll be repeated after 7 o'clock tonight here on AAA Murray Country. It'll also be available as a podcast on our website at AAA.org.au. We're going to wrap up today with our artist of the week. Of course, it's that mob from APY Lands who rap predominantly in Pitjantjatjara, one of the first groups to do so. This is Dem Mob, and I'll Get By.

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How old do you think I am? He said. I said, well, I didn't know. He said, I turned 65 about 11 months ago. I was sitting

He said, I tried it all when I was young and in my natural prime. Now it's old dogs and children and watermelon wine.

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And I said, Mom, what are you listening to? 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

0: bringing the fuel on your buddy's home? 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
1: No, not you, honey. 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

0: 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It's called Till Things Get Right.
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Hey, you mob, Rhonda Purcell here. My mob are Quandamooka people, Waka Waka people, and the Goa Koa people. And you're listening to Deadly Murray Country here.

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0: When are we gonna get paid for this, you reckon?
1: What's up, y'all? This is LV Shane, and you're listening to Triple A Murray Country.

1,000 people live in our city. It's a city of industry. Coal and steel are its lifeblood, and its harbor is busy with ships. Its horizon is lost in the smoke of steelworks and factories.

0: time zone am I on? What country am I in?
1: It doesn't matter. It's 5 o'clock somewhere.
0: It's always on 5 in Margaritaville, come to think of it.
1: Yeah, I heard it did.
0: You've been there, haven't you?
1: Yes, sir.
0: I've seen your boat there.
1: I've been to Margaritaville a few times.
0: All right. Well, that's good.
1: Stumble all the way back.
0: Okay. We just want to make sure you can keep it between the navigational beacons.
1: Between the buoys. I got it.
0: All right. Well, it's 5 o'clock. Let's go somewhere.
1: I'm ready. Crank it up.
0: Let's get out of here.
1: I'm gone.

Triple A, Maui Country.

0: Hello, I'm Adam Evans with the NIRS News. There are reports of a campaign to remove Indigenous people from leadership roles within the Queensland government. According to reports, public media servants within the halls of government are referring to this as Project Invisibility.
1: It's pretty clear why that code name has been coined by many of the public servants. We've seen multiple structures dismantled. We've seen key positions removed that had Aboriginal and Torres Strait Islander people in them. And so there's a growing concern about exactly who is advising the government when it comes to Aboriginal and Torres Strait Islander affairs, or if they're even bothered with it.
0: That was Quantamooka woman Leanne Enoch, the Shadow Minister for Closing the Gap and Reconciliation. It comes as the state government is criticised for failing to appoint Indigenous leaders to the state's health and hospital boards. Just a warning for listeners, this story includes the name of an Indigenous person who's passed away. Racist attitudes played a role in the flawed investigation into the death of Indigenous man Mark Haines in 1988, according to a New South Wales coroner. Harrison Pedersen explains.
2: 38 years on from the death of Gomeroi teenager Mark Haines, New South Wales's deputy state coroner has found the investigation into his death was compromised by racism. Judge Harriet Graham says officers would have acted differently if he was white. The 17-year-old's body was found on train tracks outside of Tamworth in 1988. She also found Mark's death was suspicious, not a suicide, confirming what the Haines family has been saying for decades. Judge Graham says others were present or somehow involved in his death. The judge has referred Mark's death to New South Wales Police's Unsolved Homicide Unit for further investigations. There is a $1 million reward on offer for any information about his death.
0: A new shark species that walks...
2: 1988. She also found Mark's death was suspicious, not a suicide, confirming what the Haines family has been saying for decades. Judge Graham says others were present or somehow involved in his death. The judge has referred Mark's death to New South Wales Police's Unsolved Homicide Unit for further...

0: They use four fins as limbs to move while they eat invertebrates off the seafloor. Dr. Chris Dudgeon from the University of the Sunshine Coast found the new shark while she was looking for another species in Milne Bay in Papua New Guinea.
1: And this is a pretty extraordinary element of this work. I have been working on this group of sharks for 20 years and other species as well. So I've been involved in species descriptions in the past where I've helped to be an authority on the species, but I never actually thought that I'd find a brand new one.
0: We'll have more coming up next.
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0: To sport, and in the AFL, Fremantle beat Geelong last night 14-15-99 to 14-6-90. It's the 13th straight win for the ladder-leading Dockers. Meanwhile, at the FIFA World Cup, Switzerland is currently taking on Bosnia and Herzegovina. It's currently half-time, and the score is nil-all. This morning's match between Czechia and South Africa ended in a draw, 1-1. Now for a look at the capital city weather around the country. Mostly sunny and maggage in Brisbane with a top of 23. 21 and a shower or two for Gadigal Country, Sydney. And it's 14 and showers on Ngunnawal Gambri Country, Canberra. 15 and showers in Nam, Melbourne. Showers in Nipaluna, Hobart with a max of 15. A top of 15 and showers in Tundanya, Adelaide. Partly cloudy and 18 degrees in Boorloo, Perth. And a shower or two in Garamilla, Darwin with a top of 30. If you have any stories that you'd like to share with us, you can send us an email to news@nirs.org.au. That's news@nirs.org.au.
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10: Hey, good morning, you deadly mob out there for a Friday, end of the week. We made it to the end of another week. Before I kick the show off, I'd just like to acknowledge the traditional owners of the land on which we are broadcasting from here in West End, Brisbane, and also like to acknowledge our elders, past, present, and emerging. How you mob doing? All righty, let's kick the music off here straight away this morning for our Fire Emoji Friday. Don't forget, send your fire emojis through. If you're loving the songs that we're playing here at AAA, to 0493-222-822. This is Busby Maru here, best part of me, right here on The Brekkie Show.

Hey, Elvis Presley here on Triple A Murray Country, The Brekkie Show. It's Now or Never. Mr. Fix It, Glenn Scuthorpe before that one. And Miss Me Now, Sophia Scott. Alrighty, what are you up to for this Friday morning? Nice and early, I know. Thank goodness it wasn't too cold when I slipped out of the house this morning and made my way in. Got a pretty good run with the traffic too. I guess it's because it's that time of the morning, but holy dooly, there's still a lot of people on the roads this early in the morning. Everybody's zipping off to wherever they need to go. I guess that's what happens when you live in the big city, right? Alrighty, this is Slim Dusty further out right here on The Brekkie Show with your host, Ray Nagus.

0: 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I'm Juliet from the First Nations team at the ACCC. 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That's 1300 303 143. 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

Triple Murray Country, the Brekkie Show for a Fire Emoji Friday. Luke Bryan there, Play It Again. Before that one, Care For Them, Rising Wind Band. And Country Girl, Doc Walker, how you doing this morning? 6:33 down here in the studios for a Friday. What do we got going on? Fire Emoji Friday, that's what we got going on. Don't forget to send through your fire emojis. SMS us here on 0493 222 822. If you are loving the deadly music that we play here at Triple A Murray Country. Hey, I hope you're enjoying your morning so far. I've got some community messages coming up soon to let you know what is happening in your neck of the woods. Let's keep the music rolling here this morning, though. This is Saltwater Band, Compass.

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Oh yeah, the Wolf Brothers, Little by Little, right here on the Brekkie Show for a Fire Emoji Friday. Don't forget to text through your fire emojis to 0493 222 822. And before that one, Charlie Pride, Kiss an Angel Good Morning. Have you got an angel that you can kiss good morning? Maybe you should. It's Friday leading into the weekend. You just never know. Before that one, Mama Tried. Merle Haggard as well. Hey, I hope you're enjoying your Friday so far. Hey, the AT6 men's group is on today, and they got a pretty big gathering down there today, actually. So the Deadly Choices team is going to be there. The social health crew will be there as well, and so will the community connectors. So this is Men's Health Awareness Month, and in particular, Men's Health Week this week. So yeah, why not get yourselves down to the Logan City Hawks Footy Club down there at Eden's Landing. They're throwing on a bit of a barbecue and a bit of a morning tea. So that's down there at number 10 Leone Drive in Eden's Landing. And it kicks off at 10 a.m. and finishes around about 12 p.m. Yeah, so ages 18 years and over to go on down there and catch up with some deadly men at the men's group. Why not? If you're not up to too much today, you never know. You never know unless you go and have a go. That's what they reckon. Alrighty, this is Look in My Eyes, Motlop Twins, right here on The Brekkie Show.

0: Hello, I'm Adam Evans with the NIRS News. The time it's taking the Queensland Government to reappoint Indigenous people to key health roles is unacceptable. That's what Shadow Minister for Closing the Gap and Reconciliation, Leanne Enoch, says. The state government has failed to appoint Indigenous leaders to the state's two major health and hospital boards that were vacated in March. The government says they have already begun to look for replacements, but the positions are not likely to be filled until later in the year.
1: There are ways to do this. You know, they could have asked certain people to act in those positions. There are many ways to do that. So I don't find that as acceptable. And when you put that next to what is going on across other government agencies, you know, when we saw the First Nations Chief Health Officer downgraded to not sit, you know, at that higher level, it means that voice was diminished in health.
0: That was Shadow Minister Leanne Enoch. Just a warning for listeners, this story includes the name of an Indigenous person who's passed away. New South Wales Police Force's Unsolved Homicide Unit has been urged to investigate the 1988 death of Indigenous teenager Mark Haines. Harrison Pedersen reports.
2: The recommendation comes from the state's Deputy Coroner, Judge Harriet Graham, who's ruled the Gomeroi teen's death was suspicious. Judge Graham says racism compromised the initial investigation into Mark's death. She says police would have acted differently if Mr. Haines was white. Judge Graham says it's likely others were present or somehow involved in the 17-year-old's death and that members of the community know what happened to Mr. Haines but have not come forward. A $1 million reward is on offer from the New South Wales government for any information surrounding Mark's death.
0: A Queensland researcher has secured a place in marine history after discovering a new walking shark species in Papua New Guinea. Walking sharks are related to wobbegong sharks and they use their four fins as limbs to move while they eat invertebrates off the seafloor at low tide. The new species, found by Dr. Chris Dudgeon from the University of the Sunshine Coast, now bears her name. It's officially called the Dudgeon's walking shark.
3: So that's an incredible honour to have that from my colleagues who, valued me enough to want to do that. I would never have expected that to happen. So pretty overwhelmed when they told me they were doing that.
0: We'll have more coming up next.
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3: It's an incredible honour to have that

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2: Adelaide Crows legend Tony Modra has been seriously injured in a truck crash. According to police, a man was taken to hospital after the truck he was driving crashed into a tree at Back Alley in South Australia. Modra played a total of 165 AFL games for the Adelaide Crows and Fremantle Dockers. To sport, and at the FIFA World Cup, Switzerland has just beaten Bosnia and Herzegovina 3-1. Earlier this morning, Czechia's match against South Africa ended in a draw 1-1. Now for a look at the capital city weather around the country. Mostly sunny and maggot in Brisbane with a top of 23. 21 and a shower or two for Gadigal Country, Sydney, and it's 14 and showers on Ngunnawal Gambri Country, Canberra. 15 and showers in Nam, Melbourne. Showers in Nipaluna, Hobart with a max of 15. A top of 15 and showers in Tundanya, Adelaide. Partly cloudy and 18 degrees in Boorloo, Perth. And a shower or two in Garamilla, Darwin with a top of 30. If you have any stories that you'd like to share with us, you can send us an email to news@nirs.org.au. That's news@nirs.org.au.
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6: Hey, good morning, your daily mob out there for a Friday morning. That's it, we made it. The weekend is only just around the corner. What are you getting up to for the weekend? Speaking of the weekend, the Murray Women Softball Carnival kicks off tomorrow in Ipswich. Are you a softball enthusiast? You're going to go and check it all out? I might go out for a dory. Softball's not my normal sport that I watch, but I might go out for a bit of a look, something to do. What else am I going to do on a Saturday? It actually goes for 2 days, so it kicks off tomorrow and goes until Sunday. Now, they've got an exhibition match there, so the Murray women versus the Maori women, so there should be plenty of passion involved in that game. So, yeah, that'd be all right. Who doesn't love a little bit of an exhibition match to kick the carnival off? Or to play it in between the carnival while the ladies are probably having a well-earned rest. All righty, let's kick it off here. Don't forget Fire Emoji Friday today. If you're loving the songs that we're throwing your way, text it through, your fire emojis, to 0493 222 822. Righto, let's get into it here for the second hour of the show here. This is Cooey Daisies right here on The Brekkie Show.

Hey, Ruby Hunter there, Woman's Business, right here on The Brekkie Show. Dolly Parton before that one, 9 to 5. And Josh Setterfield, Unapologetic, before that one. Hey, what are you up to this morning for your Friday morning? Boom, you're in the car, aren't you? Aren't you? I know you're in the car. You're heading off to work. You're heading somewhere. You're doing something. Hey, I love getting your requests, especially for a fire emoji Friday. So keep them coming through. You know that number, 0493 222 822. Hey, good morning to the first-time listener over there on the north side at Nunda. Keep it locked and loaded here, especially if you're chasing the best country music mix, because that's right, we got it right here on AAA Murray Country. Good morning also to your daily mob out at Wynnum and down there in Waterford and Eagleby tuned in this morning as well. Thank you very much. We love it when you tune in and let us know you tuned in. So yeah, plenty of time. Send through your requests so I can get on the songs that you mob love to hear for your Friday as you slowly work your way into the weekend, whatever it is that you are going to get up to for the weekend. They should give us more days off. I think I said that the other day. Why can't they give us 3 days for the weekend and then we'll just work super hard for the other 4, you reckon? We could sort that out, couldn't we? That would be so deadly if they'd give us 3-day weekends. I think one of the countries, I'll have to Google it. I'm sure there's a country somewhere that only has a 4-day working week and they have a 3-day weekend. Maybe I just made that up. I could have made that up for a Friday, guys. Don't listen to me. Nobody listens to me. Righto, let's keep the music rolling here this morning. This is Steppenwolf, Born to be Bad, right here on The Brekkie Show. Not Born to be Bad, Born to be Wild. What would you rather be, bad or wild? I'll let you work that out.

Hi, I'm Talika Clancy. My mob is the Willy Willy Waka Waka and Grang Grang. And you're listening to Murray Country. Triple A Murray Country. I keep doing that. Missing Triple A. You're listening to Triple A Murray Country.

Hey, Randy Travis here, right here on the Brekkie Show, forever and ever. Amen. What a song for a Friday morning. Have you ever seen the rain? Creedence Clearwater Revival. Yeah, I'm sick of seeing the rain here. Not that we got any today. And Fleetwood Mac before that one, Everywhere. Somebody you know is always everywhere. They're always doing stuff, doing this and that. Hey, good morning, wherever it is that you are tuned in this morning. Hey, thanks, Beck from Goodner, sending through the message. She's loving the tunes this morning for a Fire Emoji Friday. My pleasure, my pleasure. If you'd like to send through your request, why not? 0493 222 822. Or are you just happy with the music that I'm throwing your way? Maybe that's what it is. Sometimes you don't necessarily have to send through a request of any sort because you're just loving the music that we play here anyway. And I get it, right? I get it. But you know what? Sometimes I just love it when people just say, good morning, Ray, how are you? Just so I can just see it. I'm a very visual person. And that way it makes my Friday, because I like to make your Friday by playing all the deadly music. Hey, don't forget, in the afternoons, the 3 p.m. drive show, the lads will take you through to 6 p.m. so you get some more deadly yarns and some more deadly music in the afternoons. And, of course, Uncle Dusty on the weekends. He does the Brekkie Show on the weekends on Saturday and Sunday. So it's not just about Monday to Friday. Tune in to Uncle Dusty as well on the weekend. I tuned in on Sunday, actually, when I woke up on Sunday morning. And I was tuned into Uncle Dusty, and he had some deadly songs. Oh, Uncle Dusty, he knows what he's doing. He's not mucking around. All righty, speaking of someone who's not mucking around, I just drawn and love Thelma Plum at the moment. I listen to her in the car everywhere that I'm driving around. She's got an awesome, awesome voice, does Thelma Plum. And this is Backseat of My Mind right here on the Brekkie Show with your host, Ray Nagus.

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0: Hello, I'm Adam Evans with the NIRS News. There are reports of a campaign to remove Indigenous people from leadership roles within the Queensland government. According to reports, public media servants within the halls of government are referring to this as Project Invisibility.
1: It's pretty clear why that code name has been coined by many of the public servants. We've seen multiple structures dismantled. We've seen key positions removed that had Aboriginal and Torres Strait Islander people in them. And so there's a growing concern about exactly who is advising the government when it comes to Aboriginal and Torres Strait Islander affairs, or if they're even bothered with it.
0: That was Quantumoka woman Leanne Enoch, the Shadow Minister for Closing the Gap and Reconciliation. It comes as the state government is criticised for failing to appoint Indigenous leaders to the state's health and hospital boards. Just a warning for listeners, this story includes the name of an Indigenous person who's passed away. Racist attitudes played a role in the flawed investigation into the death of Indigenous man Mark Haines in 1988, according to a New South Wales coroner. Harrison Pedersen explains.
2: 38 years on from the death of Gomeroi teenager Mark Haines, New South Wales's deputy state coroner has found the investigation into his death was compromised by racism. Judge Harriet Graham says officers would have acted differently if he was white. The 17-year-old's body was found on train tracks outside of Tamworth in 1988. She also found Mark's death was suspicious, not a suicide, confirming what the Haines family has been saying for decades. Judge Graham says others were present or somehow involved in his death. The judge has referred Mark's death to New South Wales Police's Unsolved Homicide Unit for further investigations. There is a $1 million reward on offer for any information about his death.
0: A new shark species that walks across shallow reefs and seagrass areas have been discovered by Queensland researchers. Walking sharks are related to the wobbegong sharks that people are more familiar with. They use four fins as limbs to move while they eat invertebrates off the seafloor. Dr. Chris Dudgeon from the University of the Sunshine Coast found the new shark while she was looking for another species in Milne Bay in Papua New Guinea.
3: And this is a pretty extraordinary element of this work. I have been working on this group of sharks for 20 years and other species as well.
0: They use four fins as limbs to move while they eat invertebrates off the seafloor. Dr. Chris Dudgeon from the University of the Sunshine Coast found the new shark while she was looking for another species in Milne Bay in Papua New Guinea.
3: And this is a pretty extraordinary element of this work. I have been

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7: To sport, and at the FIFA World Cup, the match between Canada and Qatar has just begun in Vancouver. In matches already finished this morning, Switzerland beat Bosnia-Herzegovina 4-1, and South Africa got a draw against Czechia 1-1. And in the AFL last night, Fremantle beat Geelong 14-15-99 to 14-6-90. It's the 13th straight win for the ladder leading Dockers. Now for a look at the capital city weather around the country. Mostly sunny in Magidge and Brisbane with a top of 23. 21 and a shower or two for Gadigal Country, Sydney. And it's 14 and showers on Ngunnawal Gambri Country, Canberra. 15 and showers in Nam, Melbourne. Showers in Nipaluna, Hobart with a max of 15. A top of 15 and showers in Tundanya, Adelaide. Partly cloudy and 18 degrees in Boorloo, Perth. And a shower or two in Garamilla, Darwin with a top of 30. If you have any stories that you'd like to share with us, you can send us an email to news@nirs.org.au. That's news@nirs.org.au.
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9: Hey, good morning, you daily mob, for a Friday morning. We're in the last hour of the show here. Fire Emoji Friday, 0493 222 822 is how you can get it done. Still got some time to send through your requests for what you'd like to hear this morning. Hey, don't forget, we got the AAA, jump on AAA socials for your NAIDOC ball tickets. Still selling some tickets there, and that ball is not too far away now. And Let's Talk will be in after the 9 o'clock news and weather. All righty, let's get into it here, eh? This is Electric Fields, Don't You Worry. Something

Triple O Murray Country, The Brekkie Show, Brooks and Dunn, Neon Moon there, something like that, Tim McGraw before that one, Chattahoochee, Alan Jackson and Parachute, Chris Stapleton. Hey, hope you're enjoying your morning so far, listening to the Deadly Music here. Don't forget Fire Emoji Friday, 0493 222 822 is how you can get it done. Righto, here we go. This is Vince Gill right here on The Brekkie Show.

Recce Show, Shania Twain there, out of here. Before that one, my people, Chris Phillips. Hey, hope you're enjoying your morning so far, listening to all the deadly country music that we have here on Triple A Murray Country. Hey, don't forget, jump on our socials. Still got some time to get your tickets to the NAIDOC Ball. All you got to do is jump on there and do that one. Don't forget, the softball kicks off tomorrow, the Women's Murray Softball. Tomorrow and Sunday, they got an exhibition match between the Murray women's versus the Maori women over there, and it's all happening. So go check it all. Go check it all out. Stumbling here again for a Friday. Surprise, surprise, Ray. Surprise, surprise. Alrighty, let's keep the music rolling here this morning. This is Archie Roach from Paradise.

0: Holmes there, Fast Car for a Fire Emoji Friday. Don't forget, you can send your request. You got a little bit of time, 0493 222 822. Send through your little fire emojis for me, so you can let me know how deadly the music has been here this morning on the Brekkie Show. And of course, Archie Roach before that one from Paradise, a request for Troy. Hey, what are you up to today? Hey, look, I forgot to do my little give you my little footy tips for the weekend. Now, whatever tips I give you, you got to go the opposite, because I'm not very good at picking these teams. We got the Knights versus the Dragons. Look, surely the Knights will get it done. It's a home game. I think Ponga's not playing, though, but I think the Knights have got enough firepower to take care of the Dragons. Although the Dragons, you know, they're just one of those teams, the bogey teams for people. They relax on them, and the Dragons will jump up and bite you and beat you. Now, Tigers versus the Dolphins. I think the Dolphins will be too strong there, even though the Tigers had a good win against the Titans last week. Big scoreline, so not too much defence was going on there in that game. So, yeah, Dolphins for me for that one. Titans versus the Panthers. Not too sure if any of the Panthers players are going to back up in this one. But even if they don't, I think the Panthers will be a little bit too strong for the Titans. It's down at Seabus there, down the Goldie. So speaking of Goldie, I know some people are travelling down the Gold Coast. Have a safe trip down to the Gold Coast, you mob. Bulldogs versus Manly. Oh, this is an interesting one. This really is an interesting one. I think I'm going to go with Manly on this one, even though it's a home game for the Doggies. The Warriors versus the Cowboys. I'm not too sure what's happening with the Cowboys these days. Home game for the Warriors, and they'll be looking to bounce back after their loss over there last week. So I'll stick with the Warriors on that one. Oh, come on now. Green Machine versus the Storm. Do I even have to tell you? You know I'm going to go for the Green Machine. This is where we're going to turn it around for 2026 right here against the Storm. And the Roosters versus the Sharkies. Let's throw another little spanner in the works here. I'm going to go with the Sharkies to beat the Roosters. And Broncos, Para and Rabbitohs have the bye this week. So there you go. There's my tips. So go on then. Go opposite to me. I dare you. I dare you. See what happens. All righty. Well, that's time for me to wrap up the show this morning. Thanks again for listening not only today but for the week. Sending through all your requests and all your shout-outs and all the things. Hope you have a deadly weekend. I'll lock myself in for another busy weekend. I've got a few things I'm going to do over the weekend, which is always good. And I'll see all you mob on Monday, same time, same bat channel. Don't forget, Let's Talk will be in after the 9 o'clock news and weather. And the lads will be in for the 3 p.m. drive show this afternoon for some more deadly yarns and some more deadly music. Hey, I'm going to leave you with some Ted Hawkins and Ella Langley. Enjoy your day, enjoy your weekend, and I'll see you mob on Monday morning. Yo, I'm out. This is your host, Ray Nagus.
1: G'day, Troy Cassidaly here. 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

0: Hello, I'm Adam Evans with the NIRS News. The time it's taking the Queensland Government to reappoint Indigenous people to key health roles is unacceptable. That's what Shadow Minister for Closing the Gap and Reconciliation, Leanne Enoch, says. The state government has failed to appoint Indigenous leaders to the state's two major health and hospital boards that were vacated in March. The government says they have already begun to look for replacements, but the positions are not likely to be filled until later in the year.
1: There are ways to do this. You know, they could have asked certain people to act in those positions. There are many ways to do that. So I don't find that as acceptable. And when you put that next to what is going on across other government agencies, you know, when we saw the First Nations Chief Health Officer downgraded to not sit, you know, at that higher level, it means that voice was diminished in health.
0: That was Shadow Minister Leanne Enoch. Just a warning for listeners, this story includes the name of an Indigenous person who's passed away. New South Wales Police Force's Unsolved Homicide Unit has been urged to investigate the 1988 death of Indigenous teenager Mark Haines. Harrison Pedersen reports.
2: The recommendation comes from the state's Deputy Coroner, Judge Harriet Graham, who's ruled the Gomeroi teen's death was suspicious. Judge Graham says racism compromised the initial investigation into Mark's death. She says police would have acted differently if Mr. Haines was white. Judge Graham says it's likely others were present or somehow involved in the 17-year-old's death and that members of the community know what happened to Mr. Haines but have not come forward. A $1 million reward is on offer from the New South Wales government for any information surrounding Mark's death.
0: A Queensland researcher has secured a place in marine history after discovering a new walking shark species in Papua New Guinea. Walking sharks are related to wobbegong sharks and they use their four fins as limbs to move while they eat invertebrates off the seafloor at low tide. The new species, found by Dr. Chris Dudgeon from the University of the Sunshine Coast, now bears her name. It's officially called the Dudgeon's walking shark.
3: So that's an incredible honour to have that from my colleagues who valued me enough to want to do that. So I would never have expected that to happen. So pretty overwhelmed when they told me they were doing that.
0: Adelaide Crows legend Tony Modra has been seriously injured in a truck crash. According to police, a man was taken to hospital after the truck he was driving crashed into a tree at Back Alley in South Australia. Modra played a total of 165 AFL games for the Adelaide Crows and Fremantle Dockers. We'll have more coming up next.
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2: To sport, and Fremantle is on a 13-match winning streak after coming from behind to beat Geelong in Perth last night 14-15-99 to 14-6-90. Freo coach Justin Longmire is proud of his boys for fighting back.
3: First half, we just didn't get bang for buck. They preyed on our mistakes, whether we coughed the ball up or turned the ball over in areas that didn't allow us to defend, which gave them some pretty easy looks back the other way. Clearly got our kicking boots on at half time and we'd have kicked seven straight in the third. I thought we'd ground out a really solid win.
2: Now for a look at the capital city weather around the country. Mostly sunny in Magidge and Brisbane with a top of 23. 21 and a shower or two for Gadigal Country, Sydney. And it's 14 and showers on Ngunnawal, Gambri Country, Canberra. 15 and showers in Nam, Melbourne. Showers in Nipaluna, Hobart with a max of 15. A top of 15 and showers in Tundanya, Adelaide. Partly cloudy and 18 degrees in Boorloo, Perth. And a shower or two in Garamilla, Darwin with a top of 30. If you have any stories that you'd like to share with us, you can send us an email to news@nirs.org.au. That's news@nirs.org.au.
4: Welcome to Let's Talk, brought to you live by the National Indigenous Radio Service. Catch all the hard-hitting news and current affairs that focuses on all relevant First Nations issues from a First Nations stance point. Coming to you from the lands of the Yuggera and Turrbal peoples, it's Karen Durante for Let's Talk.
5: Hello and welcome to Let's Talk. I'm Karen Durante. Firstly, I'd like to acknowledge our ancestors and our elders whose shoulders we stand on. I also want to acknowledge traditional owners of the land where you are and acknowledge that Aboriginal and Torres Strait Islander peoples have never ceded their sovereignty. In just over 10 days from now, the National Commission for Aboriginal and Torres Strait Islander Children and Young People will officially exist. But that's not stopped the National Commissioner, Sue Ann Hunter, from talking to the issues that is part of her remit. Lately, her attention has been on the Northern Territory in Queensland, where there are moves to wind back policies that were created to protect Aboriginal and Torres Strait Islander children. Now there's more news emerging from Queensland that more changes are afoot in the state's child protection system. Sue Ann Hunter, welcome back to Let's Talk. You know, my first question is usually, Sue Ann, who's your mob?
6: On Wurundjeri and Narae Elamurung, so from Victoria.
5: Sue Ann, it's been a while since we last spoke. Obviously, the last time was when the legislation had passed the House of Representatives and the Senate and, you know, obviously will become a thing come the 1st of July.
6: Yeah.
5: So can I just briefly get you to talk about that, what you've been doing in the lead up to when the Act actually becomes official?
6: Yeah, so there's lots of background work to make this happen. So lots of sort of behind the scenes legal staff, employing staff, all that, you know, that lovely stuff that we love doing. But what we've also done is we've engaged Jumbana to do some research for us. So we don't want to jump straight into a inquiry because I speak regularly about how inquiries sit on the shelf. We've actually got Jumbana pulling together all the recommendations and reports from the Bringing in Home report to now, the major ones for out-of-home care for our kids and for youth detention from Aboriginal deaths in custody to now. We're going to really analyse those reports, those recommendations. We're going to try and figure out a blueprint for the next 5 years of my term and how we really look at those systems. We're also doing some data around what is the national data, what does that look like, and how we can we create a national database around understanding where our children are, not only with out-of-home care and youth justice, but health as well, and look at schooling and all those issues that we have, but getting a real national picture of what we're looking at for our kids.
5: Well, as you know, Let's Talk is based here in Brisbane, so we're keen to talk about Murray and Torres Strait issues. But you know, I know that you've been looking at Queensland closely with your state counterpart, Natalie Lewis's tenure, not

0: being renewed. And I believe, as far as you know, the Queensland government has some intention of filling the role, but it is vacant nonetheless, and at a crucial time in this state too, particularly after the inquiry into the child protection system and its findings and its recommendations. I know you were gobsmacked when the commission of inquiry found that, you know, racism doesn't play a part at all in child removals with Aboriginal and Torres Strait Islander children. But there's been further developments around what's happening here in Queensland, and that is, you know, some jobs to go, particularly in child protection and the you know, investigation arm of child protection. I wonder if I can get your thoughts on that.
1: Yeah, I'll be honest with you, Karen. I've looked at that briefly this morning, so I'm going to look more into that this afternoon, but it doesn't look great. Rolling back jobs within the child protection system is never a good thing. It's under-resourced as it is and overused, but I need to look at that, and I'm happy to come back on and talk about that fully. But I've been flying between here and Sydney actually in the last couple of hours, so I haven't had a good chance to be briefed on it and have a look at it. But the word coming from Queensland and people I know that work within the systems, it isn't a great outcome.
0: Well, yeah, certainly to one newspaper has run a story saying that the Queensland government plans to set up a new child protection commission to centralise, you know, the safeguard functions that they say, you know, failed to stop the actions of the state's worst childcare pedophile. I think we know who we're all talking about there. But again, there's no Natalie Lewis to, you know, provide feedback to the Queensland government in relation to whether this is actually a good move, at least for when it comes to Aboriginal and Torres Strait Islander children and young people.
1: Yeah, look, Karen, I want to be really clear that we need, that half of the children in the child protection system are Aboriginal and Torres Strait Islander within Queensland. We cannot afford to lose that position that Natalie Lewis held, the Aboriginal and Torres Strait Islander Children's Commissioner. How do we get input there? We need somebody in there giving not only the cultural advice, but what is best for Aboriginal and Torres Strait Islander children, to work with our community, to work with the government, and to work with the other commissioner on what this looks like for Aboriginal and Torres Strait Islander children. If we lose that position, that is going backwards. I'll be closely following that position and see where that lands. I guess some people have said to me, well, we've got a national commissioner now. To be really clear, as a national commissioner, I work with states and territories with their commissioners, and I lean in and fill gaps and vacancies, and we work together. But it does not, and it never will, replace a dedicated Queensland Commissioner for Aboriginal and Torres Strait Islander Children. Our commitment to Queensland children doesn't change, whether there's a new commissioner appointed sooner or later, but we are actively working to see that role filled.
0: Yeah, in the absence, though, can you lean in to the Queensland government and call them into account?
1: So what I have asked for is I've asked for a briefing. On that email is going very shortly, actually, as we speak, to the government as well as to the Children's Commissioner for a briefing on exactly what's going on in Queensland, because all I'm getting is news reports, things that are coming out, sort of social media, and I don't have the full picture, and I'd really like that, because then you can't make fully informed decisions until you have. What I have been commenting on recently is, of course, the report that was recently released. The one that you've mentioned earlier about racism doesn't play a part, which I absolutely disagree with. Also, the looking at the permanency of Aboriginal and Torres Strait Islander children and bringing back adoption, which we totally oppose. We know from history, adoption for Aboriginal and Torres Strait Islander children does not work, and never will work, and we look at the history of the Bringing Them Home report, also the rolling back of the Aboriginal Child Placement Principle, we also know that come out of the Bringing Them Home report. That does not need to be squashed or brought back in any way. What we're seeing, and I think people will realise this, is we're seeing a safety versus the Aboriginal Child Placement Principle discussion or argument. It's neither or, it's together. The Aboriginal Child Placement Principle does not, safety is a paramount issue for everybody within the Aboriginal Child Placement Principle. We do not want to see another lot of kids lost to our community, our culture, and to their families. I cannot say that strongly enough. We are watching that very, very closely at the moment. And if we need to step in, we will step in. I don't have no problem doing that, Karen.
0: I do want to ask you about the first time that Pauline Hanson has addressed the National Press Club. It's been the talk across all media networks, particularly in relation to, I guess, her call for, a monocultural society. So if you come, if you're born overseas and you come here, you've got to speak English, you've got to be like, I guess, the quintessential, and I say that in quotation marks, Australian. But it seemed like there was also this attack on people's basic human rights, particularly people who were different, transgender people, people who want to complain to somebody about being discriminated on the basis of their sex. And obviously she says she would abolish the National Indigenous Australians Agency and have our Aboriginal and Torres Strait Islander needs, being met like everybody else's through, current systems and I guess by extension getting rid of Close the Gap. And who knows if it stops there, maybe it's gunning for your job too. But just in relation to that whole attack on human rights principles, if I can, get you to comment on that.
1: I guess my comment would be the commission is in place to uphold the rights of Aboriginal and Torres Strait Islander children. That is within the rights of the child. And that's my position, and I will always fight for the rights of the children. To be honest, Karen, it's probably not a discussion that I want to give more airtime to. I want to make sure that our children are in the best possible place that their lives to give them opportunities. And I will fight tooth and nail. That's why I'm in the job, to make sure we have the best outcomes for our children. I didn't listen. I've seen the commentary. Everybody's going to come out with their views and opinions, and I don't want noise to distract while we're setting up this commission and what we're aiming to do. So I don't particularly want to buy into that discussion. I think if it comes up as an issue for me in my role, I certainly will have lots to say, but I think I need to concentrate on making sure our kids get the best outcomes that they need.
0: Well, I'm thinking particularly of children from our communities who identify as LGBTI and those who also identify as being transgender as well. They do exist. So, I mean...
1: No, they do. I totally agree. And when if that issue is confronted directly with the commission, we will be standing up for our children. We always will. There's also disability in there as well. Our children need the best start in life, and I need them to know that we will be going out seeking their views. And I always don't want to speak on their behalf. I want to speak with them, and I also want to bring them out to speak for themselves. So as we go around and we start talking to young people, those issues will come to the forefront, and I want to bring their voices into these conversations so that they can answer them. I don't think it's fair that I speak on their behalf, but if that's an issue that comes up and they want to speak to the senator, then I'm happy to relay those messages directly to them and stand up for their rights as children and young people.
0: Fair enough.

0: When the sun goes down, the blues rise up. 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From the Delta to the Desert, the Bayou to Brisbane, we got it all. 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
1: Coming to you from the lands of the Yuggera and Turrbal peoples, it's Karen Durante for Let's Talk.
2: You're listening to Let's Talk here on AAA Murray Country. I'm Karen Durante, and I'm speaking with the National Aboriginal and Torres Strait Islander Commissioner the National Commissioner for Aboriginal and Torres Strait Islander Children and Young People. And one of the things that came up in the early part of the year, the United Nations not particularly happy with the age of criminalisation here across Australia. You've got different jurisdictions where, you know, the age of criminalisation is as low as 10. Is that part of your remit to actually try and get it in line with what the UN conventions is?
3: Yeah, look, it comes under human rights. It comes under the rights of the child. And we all know the research. I mean, we've heard this so many times. We will be looking at raise the age of criminal responsibility. We'll be looking at how nationally we can hold other states and territories to account and be pushing on the Commonwealth where needed to be able to do that. We're looking at the moment as we're setting up the commission. We're also looking about the accountability and monitoring that we can do for our children across the Commonwealth, where the Commonwealth can lean in and really push on those levers to make sure we're getting traction. I think the thing is calling out the obvious and finding what the Commonwealth can do to hold states and territories accountable. That's part of my role, and we intend to do that fully to get change. You can't be locking up young kids. I mainly say to people, do you know a 10-year-old? And they'll go, yeah. I said, imagine that 10-year-old being locked up. And they're mortified without even having the research or behind it. So as we were going through, the Greens wanted us to do that as well. Now, we aren't accountable to government. We're a standalone body to any of the governments. But it is crucial that we raise the age of criminal responsibility. Our children don't need to be locked up. They need to be healed. And we need to find out the reasons why they're doing what they're doing. I think incarceration of youth at youth detention is just, and we hear this all the time, is a pipeline to adult prison, and that's what we want to stop.
2: Of course, you know, we've got a national closing the gap agreement between the government, mm-hmm. between ATROs, the community controlled organisations across the country through the Coalition of Peaks, and then, of course, the individual states and territories have all agreed to all of these targets and outcomes. And yet, how do those states that have lowered the age of criminal responsibility expect to meet those targets? Should there be some of those outcomes or be tied to federal funding for those states that rely on it?
3: I think there needs, whether that's federal funding, but there needs to be an accountability mechanism that states and territories... I know previously I was on another commission, the Yuruk Justice Commission in Victoria, the first truth-telling body. One of the things that really opened my eyes there was the accountability, how governments aren't accountable to what they say they'll do. And so we need those accountability measures. How we do that, I need to look in that. Whether it is, I'm not saying whether yes or no, but whether it is tied to funding could be one. Is there another option? I don't know. And that's what we're going to be looking at. I think we need to hold governments to account for what they're not doing. And we need to look at the federal levers to make sure states and territories are accountable. We know closing the gap isn't working. We need to do it differently.
2: Mm. I guess the other accountability mechanism that is available, at least to the electorate, is vote them out.
3: Yeah, well, look, there's that as well. But I think if people, I think if people start, there's an accountability mechanism that people have to adhere to, and you make that available to the public, that helps people where they need to vote, I guess. Part of my role, I see, is making things transparent so the public actually, and also an education component so people understand. For me, one of the biggest things for our kids is the narrative around our youth and the crime rate. And we've got some great youth out there doing some amazing things, and I really want to highlight that aspect as well. I think there's an education piece around, you know, some of these communities don't have much for kids to do, and they're sort of left to their own devices, and we know that's not helpful. So what is going on in those communities? Looking deeper, what do we need to invest in? And we also know we need to invest in the early years, early intervention. And we know that stops, that keeps families together, and it also helps in the later years of life for our young ones.
2: I was going to say cheekily, I didn't realise we started talking about Northern Territory. I mean, that's another jurisdiction that I guess is trying to wind back the Aboriginal child placement principle. How are you going in relation to, you know, at least speaking to government about rethinking some of their knee-jerk, is the best way to describe it, I suppose.
3: Yeah.
2: Particularly after the death of that 5-year-old girl.
3: Yeah, oh, look, I agree. We put a submission in, and then they had a scrutiny committee. I wasn't invited, but Snake was, and Catherine Little, the CEO there as well, and that's her country. So I think that's really good that she spoke, as well as Shalina Musk, the Children's Commissioner up there. They both gave evidence. I will see what the outcome is. I think they're going to push through, given the latest media reports up there. And then we just have to, I can only support Shalina and give her the support that she needs. What I can do, it's a tricky sort of holding space for me at the moment. Once our powers come into effect, how can we lean on the Commonwealth to make sure that our children are protected in those states and territories that are rolling backwards? And unfortunately, Queensland is one of them as well.
2: Mm.
3: I feel like it's a bit of a race to the bottom at the moment. That's what it feels like.
2: So all other jurisdictions, hunky-dory?
3: Oh, I would say not. We know every jurisdiction has its issues. We've got high rates everywhere of Aboriginal and Torres Strait Islander children in out-of-home care and youth detention. Those are the two things we'll be looking at very closely. And whilst we're looking at them, what is it that we can do from the Commonwealth lever? We will work with states and territories, and we've already started convening states and territories. So there's a role that I play in bringing everybody together, which is I'm co-chair of the Australia New Zealand Children's Commissioners, Advocates and Guardians. And we meet quite regularly to look at what's going on across, and we set the agenda on our priorities. So we'll be looking at that closely and how that feeds into the national agenda. And we can't do this alone. We need each other to be able to push back, because some of them aren't fully independent. So they're still under the sort of the eyes of the government. So how we assist them depends on what's going on in each state and territory.
2: Mm. Look, regardless of whatever we might do in terms of like giving your kid the best start in life, there may be times where a child ends up in the detention, in the criminal justice system for something that they are accused of. And I wonder if we need sort of like an education piece around for children and for young people around their rights, their legal rights, particularly as it pertains to whatever jurisdiction they call home.
3: Yeah, there's a few things in that, Karen. That's a really great point. So we'll be doing education with kids around their rights, the rights of the child, making sure they know. And I've recently spoken to a few people that have brought to my attention that there's not a lot of children's lawyers or where they can go for legal advice. So I think, you know, we need to look into that of what's available so that they're not, so that they're properly represented and their voices are being heard. So we'll be working, looking at that as well, and what that looks like around safety for our kids, that they have the right legal representation. And Karen, in saying that, yeah, there are some kids that have to, you know, that end up being in youth detention. There's also children that need to be removed. Totally understand that. But if you look at the child place and principle and the principles that align to those, you can use those in any of those systems to be able to keep the children safe.
2: Yeah. I ask that because, you know, those four men, they're men now, but who were gassed by, you know, were held at the Don Dale Detention Centre and then gassed by a police officer, a prison officer, rather, in 2014. They had their fight in the High Court, and, I mean, it's good those four fought for what they believed in and had the legal support that they required to see this process through all the way to the highest court of the land. But how many, you know, children, now adults who, you know, may have had that kind of experience who have missed out because they didn't know what their rights were, didn't have someone like you or, you know, to fight in their corner.
3: Yeah, no, I agree. I couldn't agree more, to be honest. And I saw that, and I think, well, I think sometimes it's a depending on who you know and someone knowing someone to be able to do that for you or assist you, and that's not how it should be. It should be that every child has access, that is being charged or is in a youth detention has the access to the legal advice that they need. I couldn't agree more with you on that. It's crucial that they know their rights and they've also got someone in their corner fighting for them.
2: Mm. Well, as always, a pleasure speaking with you, Sue-Ann. Good luck with the commission. Not too long now before it becomes a reality, and we'll definitely reach out again once it is a reality and follow up on those matters that we raised earlier that, you know, you're keen to follow up yourself. So thank you. Appreciate your time.
3: Thanks so much for your time.
2: And that is Let's Talk for today and for this week. We'll end up with our artist of the week. We've been following the music of a group from the APY lands in South Australia. They call themselves Dem Mob. This was their breakout song. It's called Still No Justice. I think you get the idea soon enough what it's about. I'm Karen Durante. Thanks so much for listening.

0: this.
1: Indigenous Australians are just 3% of the general population, but over 27% of those in prison, making them the most incarcerated people on earth per capita. 432 Indigenous deaths in custody since 1991.
2: In Australia, if you're Indigenous, you're likely to be incarcerated at 13 times a higher rate than non-Indigenous.
3: I'm an Indigenous man, I'm an Aboriginal man. This is my life. I don't get to turn off, I don't get to switch off, I don't get to go home, I don't have that privilege. I will be fighting until my last breath because racism isn't going to die. It's not going to leave, it's going to be here after I'm gone. Unless we do something about it.

0: In your 50s, staying on top of your eye health becomes increasingly important, even if you haven't noticed any major changes in your vision. This is a stage where risk of conditions like glaucoma, cataracts, and age-related macular degeneration starts to rise, often without obvious early symptoms. Matthew Walcott, a regional optometrist with RUAH, shares this important eye health message for our elders.
1: As we get a bit older, with the 50 we're talking about, it's good to have our eyes checked regularly there, because there's some diseases that are better to pick up early and easier to manage. And just to get the best out of your vision, it's good to have those checkups. So even if you don't know there's something wrong, come in and have your eyes tested. And sometimes it's just great to be told, hey, you're doing well. Everything looks good.
0: So consider it a simple but valuable step. 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
2: A message from the Institute for Urban Indigenous Health.
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